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1: In our weather forecast, the chance of showers and the risk of a thunderstorm tonight dropping down to 8. Clearing skies tomorrow afternoon with a high of 23. Clear skies tomorrow night dropping down to 9. And sunny with a high of 25 for Sunday. I'm Storm Lenny.
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24: In our weather forecast, the chance of showers and the risk of a thunderstorm tonight dropping down to 8. Clearing skies tomorrow afternoon with a high of 23. Clear skies tomorrow night dropping down to 9. And sunny with a high of 25 for Sunday. I'm Storm Lenny.
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2: Birds are capable of complex cognition. Some of the most intelligent birds on our planet are parrots and corvidae, which include magpies, jays, crows, and ravens. But what makes these brainiac birds comparable in intelligence with the smartest apes, whales, and dolphins when they have such a significantly smaller brain structure? They actually have relatively large brains compared to their head size. A bird's brain is composed of a much larger number of neurons, 2 to 4 times what mammals have, and this helps the signals travel more rapidly with great efficiency, which strengthens their ability to implement problem-solving skills, to use tools to find a solution, and heightens their ability to understand abstract concepts. Scientists found the more neurons in certain regions of their brain, specifically the pallium, linked to greater intelligence and innovation in birds. Birds lack a neocortex, the area of a mammal's brain where working memory, planning, and problem-solving happen. Though their brains look quite different, they're actually wired quite similarly to a mammal's brain. Previous unknown arrangements have been found in a bird's brain that may function similarly to our neocortex, regions that are also linked to conscious thought. Knowing this, perhaps the term bird brain may in fact be a compliment.
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2: Birds are capable of complex cognition. Some of the most intelligent birds on our planet are parrots and corvidae, which include magpies, jays, crows, and ravens. But what makes these brainiac birds comparable in intelligence with the smartest apes, whales, and dolphins when they have such a significantly smaller brain structure? They actually have relatively large brains compared to their head size. A bird's brain is composed of a much larger number of neurons, 2 to 4 times what mammals have, and this helps the signals travel more rapidly with great efficiency, which strengthens their ability to implement problem-solving skills, to use tools to find a solution, and heightens their ability to understand abstract concepts. Scientists found the more neurons in certain regions of their brains, specifically the pallium, linked to greater intelligence and innovation in birds. Birds lack a neocortex, the area of a mammal's brain where working memory, planning, and problem-solving happen. Though their brains look quite different, they're actually wired quite similarly to a mammal's brain. Previous unknown arrangements have been found in a bird's brain that may function similarly to our neocortex, regions that are also linked to conscious thought. Knowing this, perhaps the term bird brain may in fact be a compliment.
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0: Hey, when you get a chance, Google all the health benefits of music. 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
1: 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Hell no, I can't slow down. It's gonna go.
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1: It is the beginning of a slow trek back home. Residents of more than 2,400 properties near Okanagan Lake in B.C. are being allowed to return, along with those in the Peachland area impacted by the Bald Range wildfire, with alerts now in place. Also, those impacted by the Quilpatuck Creek fire. Some residents of Summerland are finally going back home, with the Trout Creek area east of Highway 97 downgraded to an evacuation alert. All other properties, though, within the Summerland district remain on evacuation order until further notice. In the meantime, the BC Wildfire Service says it will be battling the Bald Range fire for the foreseeable future. The good news, the fire, currently covering 20,000 hectares, is moving northwest away from communities. There's a heads up about a boil water notice for Killiney Beach and West Shore Estates water systems. It has to do with a temporary disruption. To confirm conditions are acceptable and safe, it is not about changing or restoring water levels. A Canada-U.S. trade agreement is still pretty far off, ahead of Donald Trump's threatened 50% tariffs that would kick in on Wednesday. Based on a government briefing Friday, Canada-U.S. Advisory Council member Candace Lang says that the next few days will be critical in terms of reaching a deal and avoiding tariffs on $28 billion worth of Canadian goods. In the meantime, Ottawa's advising the provinces to be ready to put U.S. booze back on store shelves as soon as possible in the case of any agreement. The ban, a key irritant, of course, for the U.S. A main focus for Canada, of course, has been scrapping the so-called Section 232 tariffs on auto, steel, aluminum, and forestry products. But the U.S. has apparently only discussed the possibility of lowering those tariffs. A new poll suggests that the stay vote outweighs the leave vote by a 2-to-1 margin. The Angus Reid Institute survey suggesting that 61% of Albertans surveyed prefer the province to stay in Canada, while 33% would vote to start the process on a future binding referendum. A mini cabinet shuffle for the BC government. Finance Minister Brenda Bailey taking a leave of absence after being diagnosed with an early stage treatable form of cancer. She plans to return in the fall. In the meantime, Josie Osborne moves from health to the finance portfolio. Energy Minister Adrian Dix to temporarily cover energy alongside his current duties. BC Conservative finance critic Peter Miliband is leaving the party to sit as an independent. Miliband says his values don't align with the new BC Conservative leader Kerry Lynn Finley, who has been facing some divisions within the party. From the Vista National News Desk, I'm John Crawford.
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0: Hey, how you doing? How's your Saturday morning going so far? It's Jordan hanging out with you for the next few hours. I'm going to make it even better. We're going to hang out. We're going to talk about some local things, play some amazing music like we always do here on CJOC. This hour, I'm going to tell you about the party of the summer. When I talked to these guys, they were like, it's a party. If you like bull riding, PBR bull riding, cold beer, barbecues, live music, camping, I'll let you know where to go. It's up in Stavely. That's the hint. Also, the music this hour, we got Alanis Morissette. It's like a Beatles station at your 7 o'clock hour. We got the Beatles, George Harrison, and John Lennon all together. It's going to be amazing. But coming up next, it's the Guess Who.
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Sixpence, None the Richer. Kiss Me, right here at 94.1. It's Jordan hanging out with you at the new CJOC Arctic Spas studio powered by Energy Smart Canada. Currently, I'm in between two songs right now. I'm like the meat to the sandwich of music on CJOC. I'm going to tell you about the party of the summer. I talked to these guys earlier this week and they were like, it's amazing. It's a really good time. It's up in Stavely. Feel like PBR bull riding, cold beer, barbecue, live music, mini donuts. Who doesn't like mini donuts? I'll let you know where to go and how to get tickets, all the information. But right now, it's Black Velvet, Atlanta Miles on CJOC.

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0: Own You. Sorry, I just love that song. George Harrison, my favorite Beatle, right here on 94.1. CJOC, it's Jordan hanging out with you on your Saturday morning. And I know out there, it's going to be a beautiful weekend. You're wondering what you're going to do today, this Saturday. And you love bull riding, PBR bull riding. You like a nice cold beer, live music. Well, have I got something for you. It's the Glenn Keeley Memorial Bull Riding Party. I talked to the guys earlier this week about it that are running it, and they said it's a party. It is a party. So here's all the information. Gates open today up in Stavely at 4. PBR action starts at 6 p.m., followed by live music, Dusty Golden and Chase Morgan. That's at 9. What a weekend. It's also got free camping, great barbecue. They're saying the hamburgers are fantastic, and mini donuts. Also, it's honoring a legend, Glenn Keeley, and they've raised a lot of money this last 23 years since they've been starting doing this, like $500,000, and for such a small town, that is amazing. So, if you want information, tickets, you got to go to glennkeeleymemorial.com. It's going to be a party.
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4: 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Some of the most intelligent birds on our planet are parrots and corvidae, which include magpies, jays, crows, and ravens. But what makes these brainiac birds comparable in intelligence with the smartest apes, whales, and dolphins when they have such a significantly smaller brain structure? They actually have relatively large brains compared to their head size. A bird's brain is composed of a much larger number of neurons, 2 to 4 times what mammals have, and this helps the signals travel more rapidly with great efficiency, which strengthens their ability to implement problem-solving skills, to use tools to find a solution, and heightens their ability to understand abstract concepts. Scientists found the more neurons in certain regions of their brain, specifically the pallium, linked to greater intelligence and innovation in birds. Birds lack a neocortex, the area of a mammal's brain where working memory, planning, and problem-solving happen. 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Previous unknown arrangements have been found in a bird's brain that may function similarly to our neocortex, regions that are also linked to conscious thought. Knowing this, perhaps the term bird brain may in fact be a compliment.
3: Learn more on the Petland Lethbridge Facebook page. 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
3: It is the beginning of a slow trek back home. Residents of more than 2,400 properties near Okanagan Lake in B.C. are being allowed to return, along with those in the Peachland area impacted by the Bald Range wildfire, with alerts now in place. Also, those impacted by the Quilpatuck Creek fire. Some residents of Summerland are finally going back home, with the Trout Creek area east of Highway 97 downgraded to an evacuation alert. All other properties, though, within the Summerland district remain on evacuation order until further notice. In the meantime, the BC Wildfire Service says it will be battling the Bald Range fire for the foreseeable future. The good news, the fire, currently covering 20,000 hectares, is moving northwest away from communities. There is a heads up about a boil water notice for Killiney Beach and West Shore Estates water systems. It has to do with a temporary disruption. To confirm conditions are acceptable and safe, it is not about changing or restoring water levels. A Canada-U.S. trade agreement is still pretty far off, ahead of Donald Trump's threatened 50% tariffs that would kick in on Wednesday. Based on a government briefing Friday, Canada-U.S. Advisory Council member Candace Lang says that the next few days will be critical in terms of reaching a deal and avoiding tariffs on $28 billion worth of Canadian goods. In the meantime, Ottawa's advising the provinces to be ready to put U.S. booze back on store shelves as soon as possible in the case of any agreement. The ban, a key irritant, of course, for the U.S. A main focus for Canada, of course, has been scrapping the so-called Section 232 tariffs on auto, steel, aluminum, and forestry products. But the U.S. has apparently only discussed the possibility of lowering those tariffs. A new poll suggests that the stay vote outweighs the leave vote by a 2-to-1 margin. The Angus Reid Institute survey suggesting that 61% of Albertans surveyed prefer the province to stay in Canada, while 33% would vote to start the process on a future binding referendum. A mini cabinet shuffle for the BC government. Finance Minister Brenda Bailey taking a leave of absence after being diagnosed with an early stage treatable form of cancer. She plans to return in the fall. In the meantime, Josie Osborne moves from health to the finance portfolio. Energy Minister Adrian Dix to temporarily cover energy alongside his current duties. BC Conservative finance critic Peter Milibar is leaving the party to sit as an independent. Milibar says his values don't align with the new BC Conservative leader Kerry Lynn Finley, who has been facing some divisions within the party. From the Vista National News Desk, I'm John Crawford.
0: Think you knew us? 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

Tomorrow morning when you wake up, just know CJOC will have everything you need to know ready to share. 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

0: Taking it back to the 90s, that's Soul Asylum, Runaway Train, right here on 94.1. Hanging out with you at the new Arctic Spas studio, it is Jordan. For the next couple hours, we're going to talk some local stuff going on here in Southern Alberta, playing you the best music like we always do here at CGOC. This hour, your 8 hour, Tiffany, Led Zeppelin, Aha, Tom Cochran, who's going to be performing with Amanda Marshall in Lethbridge in November. Perfect early Christmas present. We'll talk about how to get tickets, where it's going to be. But first, right now, it's Rush.
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Here's Tiffany, by the way. Tiffany, I think we're alone now right here on 94.1 CJOC.

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0: 132 days away. I'm laughing because you know I love a good countdown. 132 days away from Christmas Day. I bring this up because mostly it's for me. I'm the worst at waiting till the last second to get a Christmas gift. So, because you blink and then suddenly you're 2 weeks away from the big day and you haven't gotten anybody anything. Are you the type of person that gives an early Christmas gift? Like in November? Well, if you are, the artist we just played, he's coming to Lethbridge in November with Amanda Marshall. That would be the best early present. Take your friend or friends or family both out to see Amanda Marshall, Tom Cochran, their White Hot Dark Horse Tour. It's coming to the visitlethbridge.com arena Monday, November 9th. So to get tickets, you got to go to visitlethbridgearena.ca. You're welcome. I know it's August, but I'm trying to help you out here. Well, it's for me. It's a reminder for me. Okay, speaking of countdowns, I have to do it. Halloween is 77 days away. Thanksgiving, 58 days away. Starbucks drops their fall menu in 10 days. So the pumpkin spice latte is 10 days. You'll be able to get that. I love my countdowns, okay? You're welcome. You're prepared.
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1: It is the beginning of a slow trek back home. Residents of more than 2,400 properties near Okanagan Lake in B.C. are being allowed to return, along with those in the Peachland area impacted by the Bald Range wildfire, with alerts now in place. Also, those impacted by the Quilpatuck Creek fire. Some residents of Summerland are finally going back home, with the Trout Creek area east of Highway 97 downgraded to an evacuation alert. All other properties, though, within the Summerland district remain on evacuation order until further notice. In the meantime, the BC Wildfire Service says it will be battling the Bald Range fire for the foreseeable future. The good news, the fire, currently covering 20,000 hectares, is moving northwest away from communities. There is a heads up about a boil water notice for Killiney Beach and West Shore Estates water systems. It has to do with a temporary disruption. To confirm conditions are acceptable and safe, it is not about changing or restoring water levels. A Canada-U.S. trade agreement is still pretty far off, ahead of Donald Trump's threatened 50% tariffs that would kick in on Wednesday. Based on a government briefing Friday, Canada-U.S. Advisory Council member Candace Lang says that the next few days will be critical in terms of reaching a deal and avoiding tariffs on $28 billion worth of Canadian goods. In the meantime, Ottawa's advising the provinces to be ready to put U.S. booze back on store shelves as soon as possible in the case of any agreement. The ban, a key irritant, of course, for the U.S. A main focus for Canada, of course, has been scrapping the so-called Section 232 tariffs on auto, steel, aluminum, and forestry products. But the U.S. has apparently only discussed the possibility of lowering those tariffs. A new poll suggests that the stay vote outweighs the leave vote by a 2-to-1 margin. The Angus Reid Institute survey suggesting that 61% of Albertans surveyed prefer the province to stay in Canada, while 33% would vote to start the process on a future binding referendum. A mini cabinet shuffle for the BC government. Finance Minister Brenda Bailey taking a leave of absence after being diagnosed with an early stage treatable form of cancer. She plans to return in the fall. In the meantime, Josie Osborne moves from health to the finance portfolio. Energy Minister Adrian Dix to temporarily cover energy alongside his current duties. BC Conservative finance critic Peter Milibar is leaving the party to sit as an independent. Milibar says his values don't align with the new BC Conservative leader Kerry Lynn Finley, who has been facing some divisions within the party. From the Vista National News Desk, I'm John Crawford.
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0: That right there is Street Hard. Here Comes the Night on your morning, your Saturday morning, right here on 94.1. It's Jordan hanging out with you at the new CGOC Arctic Spas studio. It's going to be a fun hour. Of course, we have some incredible music. We got some Trooper, Phil Collins, Earth, Wind, and Fire. Bringing into the 90s, maybe early 2000s with No Doubt, Coldplay. Speaking of the 90s and the 2000s, there is an amazing show at New West that that is doing just that. They're taking you back to the 90s and the 2000s. I'll let you know about the shows that are happening today, where to get tickets. But right now, you got to turn this one up. It's Paradise City, Guns N' Roses.
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3: Birds are capable of complex cognition. Some of the most intelligent birds on our planet are parrots and corvidae, which include magpies, jays, crows, and ravens. But what makes these brainiac birds comparable in intelligence with the smartest apes, whales, and dolphins when they have such a significantly smaller brain structure? They actually have relatively large brains compared to their head size. A bird's brain is composed of a much larger number of neurons, 2 to 4 times what mammals have, and this helps the signals travel more rapidly with great efficiency, which strengthens their ability to implement problem-solving skills, to use tools to find a solution, and heightens their ability to understand abstract concepts. Scientists found the more neurons in certain regions of their brain, specifically the pallium, linked to greater intelligence and innovation in birds. Birds lack a neocortex, the area of a mammal's brain where working memory, planning, and problem-solving happen. Though their brains look quite different, they're actually wired quite similarly to a mammal's brain. Previous unknown arrangements have been found in a bird's brain that may function similarly to our neocortex, regions that are also linked to conscious thought. Knowing this, perhaps the term bird brain may in fact be a compliment.
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This next song coming up came out in the 90s. And we're going to play Coldplay later on. And that song came out in the early 2000s, 2002 to be specific. If you like both eras, and who doesn't? I love the 90s and the early 2000s music. There is something for you locally happening. A show at the Yates Theater today, presented by the amazing New West Theater, that you're going to love. It's laughs. It's music from the late 90s, early 2000s. Everybody is raving about this show. My buddy Ryan Menny over at the ranch, he went. He's like, I'm going to go again. It was that good. I'm going to let you know where to get tickets, the show times, everything, okay, about this fantastic show. But first, let's go back to the 90s, okay? It's No Doubt. Spiderwebs, right here at 94.1. CJOC.

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Oh, we also answer to 94.1 CJOC. 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

Coldplay, Clocks, right here on 94.1 CJOC. You want to feel old? That song came out in 2002, 24 years ago. I'm saying the words, but I don't.

0: Yeah, there's that word again, of the late 90s and early 2000s at the Yates Theater. Today, they have two shows, one matinee at 1 and another evening show at 7:30. Like I said, everybody's talking about it. You got to go. If you want tickets and more information, go to newwesttheater.com.
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13: 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Tabor Corn Fest, recognized as Western Canada's largest free family festival, is happening Thursday, August 27th to Saturday, August 29th at Confederation Park, with a parade, a midway, live entertainment, fireworks, and plenty of Tabor corn. Added bonus, you can win prizes by finding the corn man and taking selfies, also by shopping local, spending $25 or more, and then bringing those receipts and your selfies to the chamber tent on site to enter both draws. New S Theater's first show of the season, Millennium, is underway and runs until August 22nd at the Yates Memorial Theater, giving you a chance to step back to the late 90s and early 2000s. 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
2: Birds are capable of complex cognition. Some of the most intelligent birds on our planet are parrots and corvidae, which include magpies, jays, crows, and ravens. But what makes these brainiac birds comparable in intelligence with the smartest apes, whales, and dolphins when they have such a significantly smaller brain structure? They actually have relatively large brains compared to their head size. A bird's brain is composed of a much larger number of neurons, 2 to 4 times what mammals have, and this helps the signals travel more rapidly with great efficiency, which strengthens their ability to implement problem-solving skills, to use tools to find a solution, and heightens their ability to understand abstract concepts. Scientists found the more neurons in certain regions of their brain, specifically the pallium, linked to greater intelligence and innovation in birds. Birds lack a neocortex, the area of a mammal's brain where working memory, planning, and problem-solving happen. Though their brains look quite different, they're actually wired quite similarly to a mammal's brain. Previous unknown arrangements have been found in a bird's brain that may function similarly to our neocortex, regions that are also linked to conscious thought. Knowing this, perhaps the term bird brain may in fact be a compliment.
1: Learn more on the Petland Lethbridge Facebook page. 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

0: there. How's it going? Ricky Tyler with you today. I hope you had a fantastic week and that you're enjoying your weekend so far. Lots of fun stuff coming up on the show today. Got great news for cheese lovers. Also a story about a business that made lemonades from lemons. And we're going to talk Saturday morning cartoons. All that and more. Stick around.
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musical formula on CJOC is, well, unique. I mean, come on. 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
1: Hey there, thank you for joining me today. I'm Ricky Tyler, and this is a super cool story. A woman from the UK recently broke a Guinness World Record for wing walking. That's when you stand on the edge of an airplane wing as it flies. Oh, did I mention this woman is 97 years old? Yes, Betty Bromage just broke the Guinness World Record for being the oldest female wing walker. She actually broke her own record, which was set when she did the same challenge 4 years ago. Betty raised funds for the stroke unit at Cheltenham General Hospital, where staff cared for her when she suffered a stroke a year ago. In an interview, Betty said she raises money for charity because it can make a difference and because she was inspired by some words she read on a hospital wall when she worked there as a nurse. It said, quote, "We pass through this world but once. Any good we can do, any kindness we can show, do it now. Do not defer or neglect it. You will not pass this way again." She said the only problem with wing walking is getting up on the wing because she's quite short, but she says once you're up there, no problem. She says she's also going to have to come up with something special for when she turns 100. Amazing. Again, more proof that you're never too old.
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3: Birds are capable of complex cognition. Some of the most intelligent birds on our planet are parrots and corvidae, which include magpies, jays, crows, and ravens. But what makes these brainiac birds comparable in intelligence with the smartest apes, whales, and dolphins when they have such a significantly smaller brain structure? They actually have relatively large brains compared to their head size. A bird's brain is composed of a much larger number of neurons, 2 to 4 times what mammals have, and this helps the signals travel more rapidly with great efficiency, which strengthens their ability to implement problem-solving skills, to use tools to find a solution, and heightens their ability to understand abstract concepts. Scientists found the more neurons in certain regions of their brain, specifically the pallium, linked to greater intelligence and innovation in birds. Birds lack a neocortex, the area of a mammal's brain where working memory, planning, and problem-solving happen. Though their brains look quite different, they're actually wired quite similarly to a mammal's brain. Previous unknown arrangements have been found in a bird's brain that may function similarly to our neocortex, regions that are also linked to conscious thought. Knowing this, perhaps the term bird brain may in fact be a compliment.
2: Learn more on the Petland Lethbridge Facebook page. 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

0: Hey, how's it going? I'm Ricky Tyler. Thank you so much for hanging out with me today. I hope you're enjoying your weekend so far. We all know that life can be unpredictable, right? And sometimes when things get thrown at you or kept away from you, in this case, you have to adapt and overcome. This was the situation for a Canadian movie theater that was forced to improvise after never receiving the posters for Spider-Man Brand New Day. The famous players in Prince George missed out on getting the posters ahead of the debut of the film due to shipment issues, so they did what any resourceful theater would do. They turned to one of their employees who hand drew a Spider-Man Brand New Day poster, and the internet cannot get enough of it. It has totally gone viral, and in true Canadian fashion, the hand-drawn poster even includes an apology saying, "Sorry, we never received the real posters. Sorry for any inconvenience." It is totally hilarious. Well done. And if I might make a suggestion to the famous players in Prince George, when the movie's run is over, they really should auction this poster off for charity. It's amazing.
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Just know CJOC will have everything you need to know ready to share. 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

0: Hey there, Ricky Tyler with you today. Thank you so much for tuning in. Well, this is incredible. The EU has granted approval for a remarkable eye implant that can help restore vision for people with age-related macular degeneration. I've seen members of my family suffer with this, and it is not fun. AMD primarily impacts people over age 50 and causes blurry or missing central vision, affecting the ability to do daily tasks like reading, driving, and recognizing faces. This new device called the Prima implant can help. It uses hundreds of pixels to simulate retinal cells by converting light signals beamed from a special pair of glasses, and tests show that it provides meaningful results for those suffering from one of the most common age-related causes of vision loss. And this is extra cool. The implant also has a zoom-in feature to magnify tiny text. In clinical trials, Prima improved vision for 80% of recipients. The implant has now received CE certification under EU medical device regulations, making it potentially available across 30 European countries. ScienceCore, the US-based company that makes the device, has already announced that the first commercial implant of Prima is expected soon in Germany. The company is working with the FDA to get approval in the United States. It'll be very interesting to see what happens, no pun intended.
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0: Hey there, I'm Ricky Tyler. Thank you so much for hanging out with me today. And have you seen the trailer for the movie Wicker? It is causing some major buzz on the internet. I don't know about you, but with so many reboots and sequels and prequels, it's kind of refreshing to hear about a completely new and original movie. The film is based on a contemporary short story called The Wicker Husband by Ursula Wills Jones, and it's about a fisherwoman played by Olivia Colman who finds herself very single, very lonely, and very unimpressed with the men in her village. Instead of settling, she visits her local basket maker, played by Peter Dinklage, and asks him to make her a husband out of wicker. That's right, I said wicker. And I tell you, nothing on this earth could have prepared me for the absolute vision that is Alexander Skarsgård as a sexy, sentient wicker man. I was not ready. The initial shock in the village turns to jealousy and resentment. And the movie looks absolutely brilliant, totally charming, and hilarious. Not to mention the jokes write themselves, like the basket section at Michael's will never be the same after this. I saw one woman write 50 Shades of Hay. I mean, Wicker comes out in October. Can't wait. If you've seen the trailer already, love to know what you think. Send an email to the Ricky Tyler Show at vistaradio.ca.
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1: I don't believe it. Don't touch me. Hey, Ray. Hey, Sugar. 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

0: Hey, how's it going? I'm Ricky Tyler. Thank you so much for tuning in today. I was just talking about the trailer for this new movie, Wicker, with Olivia Colman and Alexander Skarsgård. He plays her husband, and he's made out of wicker. The film looks absolutely wonderful and very charming and funny. I'm asking you what you thought of the trailer. I heard from Becca, who said, I recently watched it with my husband, and now he's jealous of the patio set. That's funny. Yeah, if you have not seen this trailer yet, you absolutely have to. And let me know what you think, or just make jokes. That's good, too. Send an email to the Ricky Tyler Show at vistaradio.ca. I'm going to make a prediction right now, too. With Halloween just 2.5 months away now, I think that is going to be the most popular couples costume this year. Mark my words.
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Morning CJOC has been around a while, and so is our commitment to local news. It's what's most important. 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

0: Hey there, I'm Ricky Tyler. Thank you so much for joining me today. Here's a question for you. How much do you love cheese? I love cheese so much that if I was in that movie Wicker, instead of asking the town basket maker to make me a husband out of wicker, I would ask the cheese maker to make me a husband of cheese. That is how much I love cheese. And there is good news for those of us that love cheese that much. A new study from the University of Toronto is offering new evidence in support of full-fat dairy consumption. The findings from a 12-week study demonstrate that 3 daily servings of full-fat dairy can be incorporated into a person's diet without negatively affecting their body weight, energy metabolism, or blood lipid levels. In fact, the results published now in the Journal of Nutrition show that participants who ate more dairy saw improvements in blood pressure and had higher intake of calcium, protein, and vitamin D. This is perfect because my life motto is eat all the cheese, so go ahead, eat all the cheese.
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1: Hey there, I'm Ricky Tyler. Thank you for being with me. Hope you're having a great weekend so far. This is fun. Warner Brothers Discovery has confirmed that a live-action version of the 1960s animated series The Jetsons, starring Jim Carrey, is in development. Hanna-Barbera's classic cartoon series originally aired in 1962 and was later revived for more episodes in the 1980s. The series stars George and Jane Jetson and their two children, Judy and Elroy, as well as Rosie the robot maid and dog Astro in a futuristic world of flying cars. I spent many a Saturday morning in front of the TV with my cereal watching The Jetsons. The Jetsons will mark Carrey's first non-Sonic the Hedgehog movie in over a decade. He'll reprise his role as Dr. Ivo Eggman Robotnik in 2027's Sonic the Hedgehog 4. The Jetsons movie is currently set for release, quote, beyond 2027.
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3: Birds are capable of complex cognition. Some of the most intelligent birds on our planet are parrots and corvidae, which include magpies, jays, crows, and ravens. But what makes these brainiac birds comparable in intelligence with the smartest apes, whales, and dolphins when they have such a significantly smaller brain structure? They actually have relatively large brains compared to their head size. A bird's brain is composed of a much larger number of neurons, 2 to 4 times what mammals have, and this helps the signals travel more rapidly with great efficiency, which strengthens their ability to implement problem-solving skills, to use tools to find a solution, and heightens their ability to understand abstract concepts. Scientists found the more neurons in certain regions of their brains, specifically the pallium, linked to greater intelligence and innovation in birds. Birds lack a neocortex, the area of a mammal's brain where working memory, planning, and problem-solving happen. Though their brains look quite different, they're actually wired quite similarly to a mammal's brain. Previous unknown arrangements have been found in a bird's brain that may function similarly to our neocortex, regions that are also linked to conscious thought. Knowing this, perhaps the term bird brain may in fact be a compliment.
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Hey there, I'm Ricky Tyler. Thanks so much for being with me today. Jim Carrey has signed on to star in a live-action version of the classic cartoon The Jetsons. That was one of my favorites when I was a kid. I spent many a Saturday morning in front of the TV with my bowl of cereal, usually Count Chocula, watching The Jetsons and a whole bunch of other Saturday morning cartoons, and I thought we could have some fun with that today. What were your go-to Saturday morning cartoons when you were a kid? For me, it was Looney Tunes, I Had to Get My Bugs Bunny Fix, Spider-Man, Super Friends, and this one.

0: Oh, I loved Rocket Robin Hood so much. I still bust out that theme song every once in a while. What were some of your go-to Saturday morning cartoons when you were a kid? Share them via email, TheRickyTylerShow@VistaRadio.ca.
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0: Hey there, Ricky Tyler in today. Glad you could be with me. We are reminiscing about our favorite Saturday morning cartoons from when we were kids. What were yours? I heard from Marina who said the Smurfs and Scooby-Doo. Oh, yeah, of course. I watched Scooby-Doo every Saturday. Loved that one. Thank you so much, Marina. Keep your answers coming. Tell me about your favorite Saturday morning cartoons from when you were a kid. Send an email to the Ricky Tyler Show at vistaradio.ca.
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1: Hey there, I'm Ricky Tyler. Thank you so much for hanging out with me today. I hope you're having an amazing weekend so far. It was just announced that Jim Carrey's going to star in a live-action version of The Jetsons, which was one of my very favorite Saturday morning cartoons. I'm asking you to tell me about yours. Listener Heather bringing up one of my favorites. It's the one with the grooviest theme song. Yes, the Pink Panther Show, a showcase of animated shorts that ran between 1969 and 1978, starring the animated Pink Panther character from the opening credits of the live-action films, which starred the late, great Peter Sellers as Inspector Clouseau. I loved the Pink Panther so much, one of my all-time favorites. They had vignettes with the Inspector and his sidekick, Sergeant Doo-Doo. That is a classic. And how about this theme? I mean, really. Composed by Henry Mancini. This saxophone, come on. So good. Thanks, Heather. There are some Pink Panther episodes available on YouTube, so I think now my plan for tomorrow morning is to get up early, get a bowl of cereal, and rewatch some of those old Pink Panther cartoons.
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0: Hey there, I'm Ricky Tyler. Thank you for spending part of your weekend with me. I really appreciate it. We're talking about our go-to Saturday morning cartoons from when we were kids. What was better than getting up early, pouring a bowl of Corn Pops or Count Chocula cereal and sitting down in front of the TV to watch cartoons all morning? It was a simpler time. Listener Sean mentioned Gargoyles. It was a little bit after my time. My sister was right into Gargoyles, though. That was a great one. Natasha said Teenage Mutant Ninja Turtles was my absolute fave cartoon. And then she put some heart eyes for Michelangelo. Well, he was the handsomest of the turtles. Thanks, Natasha. I'm about to get out of here, but keep your answers coming. What was your go-to Saturday morning cartoon when you were a kid? Let me know in an email, TheRickyTylerShow@VistaRadio.ca. I know what I'm doing the rest of my weekend, searching YouTube for old cartoons. I hope you have a great rest of your weekend, no matter what you get up to. And I'll catch you right back here next weekend. In the meantime, have a fantastic week.
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